0: So if that for you is God, if that for you is family, if that for you is community, heck, even if it's an artist that you really, really like, use that inspiration to bring the best out of yourself.
1: Hi, I'm Carson Daly, and so honored and glad to be back hosting this powerful hour of conversation as we shine a spotlight on a very, very important topic, mental health. Very honored to be joined once again by the great Katie Neal, host of Katie & Company, and co-host of this program, I'm Listening. We've also got our longtime experts back with us, my good friend, Dr. Alfie Breland Noble, psychologist and founder of the mental health nonprofit, The Acoma Project, and Dr. Christine Moutier, psychiatrist and chief medical officer of the American Foundation for Suicide Prevention. They are two of the absolute best in this field. So pleased to be back with them again this year. We're also very honored to be on this radio station and radio stations like it all across the country, giving us all an opportunity to check in with ourselves, our loved ones, and our communities, and maybe even learn a little bit about our brains and how they work along the way. We're going to spend time today discussing a lot of tips and tricks and tools to help you maintain your mental health, whether that's in a number of places. It could be in a therapist's office or on your phone or in the company of a friend. Of course, one of those super important resources that we want to make sure that you know about right here at the top of the show is the National Suicide and Crisis Lifeline. If you are ever in crisis and need someone to talk to, you can call or text 988. Very easy. Just like you would call 911 in an emergency, you can use 988 for mental health emergencies where experts are standing by to help. All right, we've also got some great resources too if you feel like visiting our website. That is imlistening.org. I should also mention I am on the board of directors of a nonprofit in New York City that does some really great work to help people out in the mental health space. We're called Project Healthy Minds, and we've got a great free app that you can use to help get connected to mental health services, which can be tricky. So we invite you to go there as well, projecthealthyminds.com. Over the years, we've done a pretty good job of opening up a lot more with each other. There was the shared isolation, of course, that we all went through during the COVID-19 pandemic. And then the bounce back on the end of that, that resilience and strength and kindness that seemed to emerge from it. We've changed the way that we talk about therapy, which is great. And also things like vulnerability and mental health. And we've built some new communities, both in person and on social media. We do it to connect with people who share our interests. We might do it to talk about books we're all reading on Book Talk, or maybe even pass along a few silly viral videos of dogs befriending cows, whatever you're into. We're connected. But social media has also been under a major microscope, especially for its impact on young people. You know, we're already bombarded with so much information all the time. There's the news, what our friends are up to. Of course, there's ads for everything imaginable. How much screen time is too much? And how can we lean into the positives of social media without falling into its negative traps? I think that's a good cue to bring in our experts. Let's hand things over to my co-host, Katie, and the great Dr. Alfie. Great to be back with you guys this year.
2: Carson, thank you. I am so excited to be hosting this show with you once again. Every year we see firsthand the difference that just talking about mental health has on so many people. Supporting my own mental health is something that has become incredibly important to me in the last handful of years. So I know firsthand how powerful this can be. Each and every year, it feels like we break down even more of the stigma that surrounds mental health, mental illness, and even just talking about how we're feeling. And I mean, we are feeling some feelings. We've become accustomed to phrases like unprecedented times and with everything going on. But those things, they take a toll on us. And talking about it with our friends, our healthcare professionals, and with each other here on the radio is just part of how we stay healthy and understand our world. Back to join us this year for I'm Listening. She's a pioneering psychologist, scientist, author, founder of the mental health nonprofit, The Acoma Project, mental health correspondent, and my friend, Dr. Alfie M. Breland Noble. Thank you so much for joining us for another year of I'm Listening.
3: Of course, it's always a highlight of my year. I love doing this with you, Katie.
2: It's so important for us to do this. I really believe that these conversations that we have around mental health, you know, just from the feedback that we get, like normalizing it, destigmatizing it, I really do feel like that is helpful to so many. So we are going to jump right in. This is a topic that we talk about every single year on I'm Listening. And it's social media and the effects that this has on our mental health, especially young children. We're seeing now countries around the world, they've begun introducing legislation that would set an age limit. Australia has already has a ban in effect for children under 16. Can you speak, Alfie, just like a little bit about the effects of social media and what those effects can be on children when they don't have strong boundaries in place?
3: Absolutely. So the most obvious one is getting consumed by it, where you have young people who are spending 8, 10, 12, 13 hours a day off and on social media. That's not healthy for their developing brains. It's not healthy for hand-eye coordination. There are a whole host of things. I think the other couple things we can think about are the vicarious trauma that young people see when they're on social media. Even if it's not happening to you, it's still happening. Sometimes your brain doesn't register. There's bullying. A lot of young people report bullying. We report this through our data at the Acoma Project. And there's this general sense of doom scrolling, but also lowering self-esteem. So as young people are watching social media, looking at everything that they're seeing, it's, oh, why don't I have this? Why am I not doing that? And it tends to erode the sense of positive sense of self. So those are some of the things that young people struggle with.
2: Do you feel like the bans that these countries have been putting into place, are they finding those to be effective?
3: I think the jury is still out. I think we won't know for at least, 3 to 5 years if it really has an impact. But what we do know anecdotally, even here in the United States, is that many school districts have instituted bans during the school day. And what the students report is that they're better able to focus, no surprise there, and they have a generally better mood throughout the day. And they're less distracted. So I think we have some evidence that points to it can be useful, but all that remains to be seen.
2: You know what I think is so interesting is we talk about the effects that this has on children. But I, as you were talking through all those things, I'm like, those are all still things that affect us as adults. The same
3: Absolutely.
2: Way, like it's, we can talk about how like, oh, this is how it affects the children. It's like, it affects adults in the exact same way. When you talk about like the things that you see, like vicariously living through social media, whether it's positive or it's negative and like lowering self-esteem, it's all things that I don't think people really think about that.
3: I think you're absolutely right. I think there's also this special part of it that we don't talk about enough. And that is people using social media with unverified or unchecked sources to kind of guide them through their mental health journey. So there's nothing wrong with following advocates and people who promote, their own journey and talk about their own journey, because it normalizes mental health. I think the challenge comes when you find people who are promoting things that haven't been tested. It's not clear whether these things are helpful or not, or they may only be helpful for the person promoting them. So for us as adults, I think there's this whole issue around who are you getting information from and how are you applying that information to your life and how do you seek out credible sources to help you manage some of the challenges related to mental health and mental illness.
2: I'm sure that therapists around the world are all nodding their head along with you because people show up to sessions and they're like, well, I heard on Instagram from so-and-so and it's like, well, they're not educated in this. And like you said, it may work for them, but it doesn't work for everyone. And no, I don't think people realize like that is where like having a therapist and a tailored approach to your own specific mental health is so important.
3: Yes, it's critical. It doesn't mean that psychotherapy is the only cure or the only source of support for everybody out there. It does mean that if you're going to use psychotherapy, you want to make sure you're engaging with it in a way that is helpful and that is tested and that you can have a little bit of assurance you're getting good care.
2: Yeah. One of the things coming back to the children and mental health that I wanted to ask you about is like being a mental health professional and also being a parent, what approach did you take in your house to navigate some of those issues with social media?
3: Well, I put a lot of it, interestingly, in a book that I published in May of this year, Mental Health Awareness Month, called Rise and Thrive, right? And it's an intentional guide to caring for your own mental health and the mental health of your young person, primarily focused on young people. Some of the lessons that I talk about in that book are things that I did with my own children. They're young adults now. And that's things like, we have mindsets in the book. One is called Ride the Roller Coaster. So instead of trying to control feelings, you allow yourself to experience the full range of emotions. I taught my children that. I also taught them, there's another mindset called tend your stress, nurture your growth. You have to understand what are your triggers, what upsets you, what makes you happy, what leaves you in a neutral heart space to allow yourself to develop a plan to care for your mental health. So those are a couple of things I did with my young people.
2: Wow. that's amazing. I'm gonna need to pick up the book, by the way. Our next topic that I want to jump into is, you know, we've had to adjust to this almost, it feels like daily with AI, because every day there's a new thing. It's changing. The use cases are changing. Like, we're finding new ways to use it. AI is also changing itself. So as it pertains to mental health, you know, I'm sure we've all heard the slew of negative stories about AI, but what are some of the

0: positive effects that you have seen that pertain to mental health and the way that people are using AI to better their mental health?
1: So I think some of it is when you can use AI sources that tell you where their information is coming from. I'm not going to cite any particular one to promote it, but the idea is then you can look at the sources and gain a sense of if the information you're being given is good information or misinformation. That's important, telling you what is the source of information. That's a good use of AI. I think as well, aggregating information quickly. So something like, give me some ideas for how to reduce my anxiety that have nothing to do with medication. Right. And you might see, take a walk, go to the gym, read a book, you know, go dancing. I think those are good things that can give people a good idea about how to care for their mental health in ways that don't contradict or go against what they might learn from a mental health professional. So, of course, there are some good uses for AI. And another one I will say is teaching and helping trainees who are in the field learn how to do things, right? So you can get an example of what a progress or a soap note might be. So those are some good uses of AI.
0: Dr. Alfie, thank you. There is so much more to explore with AI and mental health. So as we continue to dive into this giant topic, we bring in Dr. Moutier, Chief Medical Officer for the American Foundation for Suicide Prevention, to help us make sense of it. Dr. Moutier, thank you so much for joining us again this year.
2: Thank you so much, Katie, for having me on. And it's great to be with everybody today.
0: As we jump right in, how we access AI changes almost on a daily basis. How would you describe some of the safe practices for someone using AI in one's personal life?
2: Yeah, so we're learning a lot about how people are interacting with AI and some about how AI and those interactions are impacting individuals' mental health. And there's a lot of upside. Many, many people are actually leaning on AI for mental health support. And I would just talk about a little bit of a word of caution, because one recent study shows that among college students, the students who are actively using AI for mental health supports are actually have a much higher prevalence and experience with moderate to severe depression, anxiety, or suicide risk, including suicidal thoughts. And so what we have is actually, you know, a higher percent of the population who is actively struggling that is turning to AI for mental health support. And while that there can be some usefulness to that, where I would issue caution is around when the AI is overly affirming to the point that your distress is being sort of reinforced. When, and hopefully rarely, but if the AI chatbot were to discourage you from talking to people in your life you trust, if it were to, you know, not present mental health treatment and resources like 988 as really important resources to connect with, those would all be signs that it is probably not wise to be leaning on AI in that way. AI can be great for so many things. When it comes to mental health, it's not necessarily designed with that purpose in mind, although many of the platforms certainly are working on those safety issues.
0: You know, and as a society, I feel like we're still even trying to wrap our heads around, you know, the safety and boundaries of social media for children, but now we've got AI in the mix also. What is your advice to parents and allowing their children to interact with AI? Because I'm sure most parents, like, you don't want to feel like your kids are behind on the latest technology, but also there, you know, some discretion should be used there as well.
2: Yes, there are really some tragic situations that parents should be aware of. And, you know, I think just like with social media, the first step in advising parents is to say, let's be involved in our kids' lives. Let's have very open dialogue so nothing is off the table. And be aware, be monitoring, listening to your children. What platforms are they on? So, for example, there's a platform called Character AI that is fairly highly utilized right now. And many parents don't know about it and don't realize that their kids are interacting with what are essentially user-created avatars and characters that kids and youth in some cases are becoming very involved with, like as in are turning to it for friendship, you know, are disappearing from kind of the real world, friends and sports and life outside, and are kind of going deeper and deeper into this relationship with a character or with a chatbot. And sometimes that can really do harm and really go off the rails in terms of how that relationship that feels very real, there's a sense of what I would call synthetic, but feels like real intimacy that's oftentimes engaging. So I think for parents, you know, realize that there are some dangers. These are tools that can be used for good or for harm, but the safeguards are not in place yet. So to be able to say, you know, any of these interactions are going to be helpful to my child, that is, we're not there yet.
0: No, definitely not. And you mentioned, you know, there some of these things can be used for harm and for good. On the positive sides, what are you seeing in terms of some of the ways that AI is being modeled now to support some of those mental health conversations? Because like you were saying, they weren't built for this, but they're kind of adjusting to try to understand that.
2: Yeah, I think, you know, each company is doing what is they're guided by their own sort of influences. And so this is not a monolithic situation, and things are rapidly changing, just like you described at the start of this. One of the things that we at AFSP are involved with, and that is very exciting, is that anytime an individual who's interacting with a chatbot brings up any element, any experience that could be part of suicide risk, for example, like suicidal thoughts, or like feeling hopeless or trapped, or like a burden to others, that the chatbot is then immediately recommending and surfacing the crisis lifelines and resources that are available 24/7 and people are using them. I would just advise all listeners out there to realize that 988 is available to anyone 24/7, and the volume of people using it is very high. So it is going well, and 988 is there for all of us, whether you're the person in distress or whether you're someone helping a person. So AI is utilizing the, you know, our nation's really valid and important mental health and crisis resources. And I think there AI also is developing ways to, the programmers are developing ways to have the AI interacting with people in a way that can treat mental health like a part of our lives that is so important, like our physical health, so that there are ways that we can improve. We don't need to just assume that because of a circumstance, our mental health is, you know, sort of set in stone and our suffering is just a natural consequence that can't be dealt with. So all of those more proactive, preventive strategies, those are all ideas on the table. You know, I think, again, the challenge with AI is that the very intelligence itself is its predictive modeling. It is mathematical equations using the host of data that's out there in the world, like on Reddit and out there. And so this is not using human judgment or clinical judgment in terms of the reactions that that a chatbot will give.
0: Dr. Moutier, thank you. More now from some of our favorite artists and how they look out for their own mental health. Shaboozey.
3: Mental health is such a big thing to me. In my music, I try as much as possible to connect with people that I think need the help and need the support.
0: Janelle Monáe.
4: We make sure our cars have tune-ups and checkups, and we go to the doctor and make sure we go to our gynecologist or do our physical, all those things. But where is that support in a real way for mental health, especially for younger folks coming up and trying to navigate life?
0: 21 Pilots.
5: I do think that we now live in a time of music where culturally it's way more common in a good way for people to be writing about mental health and about their own personal struggles and what they're going through. I feel comfort in that, knowing that we're now in a culture that feels like way more accepting of that conversation.
0: Let's check back in with Carson.
6: It's time for us to take a closer look at something that impacts as many as 20 million people here in the U.S. each year, seasonal depression. It's something that we're starting to talk about more and more. Of course, it gets more attention during the doldrums of winter. But what are the signs to look for? Who does it impact most? And how can we take care of ourselves if we experience it? Let's go over to Katie for more.
0: The next thing that we want to talk about is something that we haven't actually addressed before on I'm Listening that I'm really excited for us to be able to talk about is seasonal depression or seasonal affective disorder. Can you briefly, Dr. Moutier, just explain for anyone who maybe hasn't heard those terms before what that is?
2: Yeah, this is a type of a mood disorder, usually depression, that happens in a subset of people. It's very real. It's very biologically driven by changes in light exposure that happen throughout the course of, you know, the changing of the seasons. And it's about 5% of the population that really meets clinical criteria for seasonal affective disorder or depression. And women more so than men, and people who live farther from the equator than those who live close to the equator, because again, the variation in light exposure is very different depending on where you live, you know, in proximity to the equator. And so it's a very real and profound experience where not only mood, but energy level and sleep changes dramatically during those periods of shortened light exposure. And it's very physiological. This is not a matter of will. I think people may notice these changes and really wonder, why am I reacting this way every winter when, you know, I don't see everyone having these experiences. Now, this is on a continuum as well. So just like other mental health experiences or conditions, there's a whole continuum of experience. So it is about 40% of Americans who experience milder versions of these seasonal changes in mood and energy and sleep. But there are things that we can all do to protect ourselves. And certainly if you are somebody who happens to be light sensitive that way in terms of your mood, know that help is available, treatment works, and there are things that you can do in terms of self strategy as well, in terms of getting more light exposure, even things like light therapy and getting one of the, evidence-based light lamps that you can actually use and read in the morning for half an hour. And there's certain times of day that it's more helpful to expose to light therapy. But even, you know, the basic things that we do for our mind, for our body, for our spirit, all of that also helps. Keeping a consistent routine also can be very important for people who are prone to this kind of sensitivity.
0: So important, and good to know that there are tools and resources out there that people can utilize. Something that you mentioned earlier in our conversation that I wanted to circle back to is 988, the suicide and crisis hotline here in the US. This has been around since 2022, but a lot of people still hearing about it for the first time. Can you talk about what 988 is and the help that it provides?
2: Yes, 988 is our nation's resource for not only crisis, but any kind of mental health experience that you or your loved ones may go through. And these are trained counselors at multiple different sites, but coordinated by one, you know, organizing body called Vibrant. It's a fantastic service that's meant to be similar to the 911 that we use for physical emergencies. 988 can be used for mental health crisis and emergencies. But again, it doesn't, I think because some people have the idea that a crisis feels like a certain thing or looks like a certain thing, that, you know, if the person is like breathing and dressed well and is speaking, we don't think crisis. So I really want to broaden our sense of why 988 is there, because our mental health is dynamic. All of us go through changes. Stress affects us, our genes, our relationships, what we put into our minds and our body. All of that affects our mental health. And there are times when we could benefit from a professional. And so it is a resource that is there 24/7 available to us. And certainly if anybody is struggling mightily, you know, really looking like they're not behaving themselves, their usual patterns of behavior are looking off, your gut tells you something is up with this person, the thing we say is don't avoid them, move towards them, come in and open up a caring conversation. And 988 can be your sort of best buddy in that moment if you're not sure what to do in terms of that conversation where you're trying to care for somebody. So it's for both the individuals experiencing the distress, as well as anyone who's trying to help out and provide some guidance.
0: Which is so great to know that is there. And that again, you can call 988, you can text 988, you can also chat with someone online at 988lifeline.org. Dr. Moutier, thank you. Up now on our I'm Listening podcast channel, you can find our digital exclusive conversation spotlighting specialized services for LGBTQ plus youth that are expected to return to 988, the National Suicide and Crisis Lifeline. We speak to the Trevor Project on the importance of what's becoming known as Option 3. 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Let's check back in with Carson.
6: Katie, thanks so much. Coming up on the other side of a quick break here, we're going to dive into the mental health challenges facing young men in this country. Some experts describe a sort of youth mental health crisis taking place right now, and young men dealing with isolation, social struggles, and even depression. So how can we help our boys? Plus, Katie and I get candid. Well, about us. The topic of mental health and anxiety is of particular importance to me and Katie, and we're going to get a little personal coming up. This is I'm Listening from Odyssey. Here's how some of your favorite artists, athletes, and newsmakers have spoken about their own mental health, why talking about it is important, and how they look out for their own.
0: Shine down.
7: Mental health is just as important as your physical health. Whether it be you or someone else, you know, the worst thing you can do is be quiet. Like, you've got to talk about it. A lot of times you're told to just kind of keep it to yourself. You've got to express yourself.
0: Tate McRae.
8: I think it's so important to express yourself and express your emotions. You can't keep bottling it up forever. You got to let it out somehow, and it's not embarrassing or cringy ever.
0: Luke Bryan.
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0: Keith Urban.
15: We're all in different places of willingness to tackle this thing that's a challenge. It's never too late to break the chain. The other thing is, like, it's not too late. There might be a bit of life ahead of you, which that could be better.
0: Kelly Clarkson.
16: I just think there's nothing more beautiful than, like, someone learning at a very young age, like, how to express themselves and how to actually pay attention to how they're feeling. And so I think we just need to look out for each other more and just ask.
0: Ed Sheeran.
17: I think tools to use use to navigate mental health is like conversation, and don't assume that you're the only one going through it, because I feel like the more I've spoken about it, the more that my friends have opened up to me about it, and the less alone you feel.
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19: A lot of people don't even know they're experiencing something, and I think that's all I've wanted to do is share that part of me, because I know I'm not the only one feeling that way, and I think it's important for people to stand up and say, yeah, I have this, and I'm living with it every day, and I can, and you can too.
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0: can check out our full show plus extended interviews with our guests and experts on the free Odyssey app. And remember, if you find yourself in crisis or in need of someone to talk to, you can always call or text the number 988. Professionals are standing by to take your call. Very important that you know you are not alone. I am not alone either. I am the co-host of the hour here with my co-host, the great Katie Neal. And Katie, I'm so excited to be here. You know, mental health has been a huge part of my life in recent years after going public, talking so much about it on the Today Show. And this hour is really important. So again, thanks for having me. And I'm glad you and I can have a little chat right now.
1: Carson and I have been hosting this show together.

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1: Host this very important program, and to get to do it with you and the likes of Dr. Alfie and Dr. Moutier, it's really an important conversation.
2: I am right there with you. All right. So it has been 8 years since you first shared with the world that you have generalized anxiety disorder. And something that I think that has been so amazing to watch, Carson, is that you have continued to show up with the same amount of honesty and vulnerability about what you're going through since day one. Can you talk a little bit about your story and just like how far you've come in your mental health journey from the beginning to where you are now in 2026?
1: Everybody's mental health journey is different for them. And so mine started really when I got to MTV, when I was hosting TRL. You know, my life had really changed very quickly with my overnight sort of success in what I do for a living. TRL really blew up. I had some very public, toxic relationships. I just had a lot going on in my life from when I was just kind of a broke DJ at K-Rock. And I experienced what I know now to have been a panic attack. I had one particular episode of TRL where I physiologically felt my body. I thought I was dying, and I had never experienced anything like this. And I couldn't control my thoughts. They were racing. My heart was pounding. I could hear the screams of the kids in the studio at TRL. I was trying to get myself together, and something was wrong in my brain. I mean, I really thought I was like broken. Long story short, I got through the show and ended up going to the hospital because clearly something was wrong with me physically. And that led to my doctor saying, you know, Carson, there's nothing wrong with you physically, but we should talk about your mental health. And that's the first time anybody had ever really red flagged. Having a conversation about your mental health can be as casual as having a conversation about your physical health. Ultimately, Katie, I think in my story, as I look back now and I understand that panic disorder is a real thing. Anxiety is a real thing to be taken as seriously as your physical health, that it wasn't a limitation to me. I felt like it was letting my life, making it smaller, because I kept having panic attacks places and I wouldn't go back to that restaurant. Or I wouldn't sit on the window seat of an airplane, or I couldn't go to anywhere with altitude. Those were all triggers for me. And I think at the end of the day, we learned that opening up, breaking the stigma of somebody who's dealing with something that is really foreign to them, that it takes a lot of people to open up their stories to unlock people's bravery to talk about their mental health. And so now I talked about it on the Today Show, and it's become now kind of my life's work as I look back on my own life and realize I've struggled since I was a kid. I mean, it really unlocks. When you ask me, when did it start? I lost my dad when I was 5, experiencing trauma. I was always a worrisome kid. This is how I'm hardwired. I was made this way. And again, I look at it as a superpower, not a limitation.
2: I resonate with so many different parts of your story. And I like personally benefited from you talking about it. Like I know you described like once you were talking to a friend about worrying and they were kind of like, that's anxiety, Carson. Like I had a similar experience. I was explaining to someone like, oh, these are in all the ways in which I worry. And I thought everyone did that. And they're like, Katie, that's just anxiety. And it was such an eye-opening moment for me. I was like, wait, what do you mean not everyone does this, but also there's more of us. Right. And there was like so much comfort in knowing, oh, this isn't just me. I'm not uniquely flawed. And there's a way out of this, which I think is, you know, why it's so important to have these conversations.
1: You know, your brain can trick your body. This is like a fun fact that I found out about humans. You know, it's possible for your brain to send a lie to your body that there's an imminent threat in the room. Almost like I'm sitting here right now. My brain can tell me that there's a saber-toothed tiger about to rip my head off. And my body will go through all the same chemical reactions that it would go through if that was actually happening in nature. But I know now that isn't real. And so once you understand kind of how the brain can work and that other people are going through it too, that it's really not that big of a deal. You can manage it. You can get through it. And once you understand it, it just becomes like anything else in anybody's life. We all have crosses to bear. Everybody's got something, and it's okay to not be all right.
2: You mentioned the mind-body connection, and I really feel like our overall health is such a balance of our mental health and our physical health, because I don't know if you feel this, but I do. When one is out of whack, the other one goes with it. So I'm curious, like, what are the small daily rituals or routines that you have that really support your mental and physical health that just keep everything in balance?
1: So it's a great question. And just to further kind of zoom in on that for people who are listening, we still have a long way to go in the differential between the way we look at our physical health and our mental health. And the fact that

0: always has stood with me. I do a lot of work in the nonprofit mental health space, so I learn all this stuff, is that from the time it takes for somebody to go from their very first mental health symptom to when they actually go seek treatment. Like if I was playing basketball and rolled my ankle, how long would it take me to go to urgent care to see if it's broken? Is it sprained? And then treat it? Probably within an hour. Mm-hmm. For mental health, it's 10 years. We go 10 years of suffering in silence from red flagging. Gosh, I'm worrying too much. That didn't feel right. I'm feeling a certain way, to talking about it, to seeking treatment. We go far too long. So I just want to point that out. But the little things I do now, muscle retention therapy was the very first thing that helped me. And that's something that you can just go on YouTube and look up. And it's essentially a series of sort of clenching your muscles, making everything really rigid and tight. You would do this in sections of your body to break it down. And you would hold it, make it very, very rigid, and then you would let it go. And then you really focus on the tingling sensation. And what it does is it really sort of resets your mind into getting your body back into a relaxed baseline state. Because as you're coming in and out of fight or flight, you're getting so tense. And so for some of us with generalized anxiety disorder or panic disorder, we walk around really, you know, pent up. And so muscle relaxation therapy was a big one for me. Also breathing, it sounds so stupid. And it took me like 2 years to figure out how to breathe. But breathing is a really big thing. I use the Calm app. I use it for like the 8 minute one every morning where you get talked through some breathing. That's a huge one now. And that's a tool I use when I go into a heightened state, like at the Today Show or at The Voice when I'm working. I can kind of shut my eyes and I can immediately calm my heart rate down. And honestly, for me, you know, I'm a real deep person of faith. And so not to get on a faith soapbox, but whatever your meditation / faith, it could be a walk in nature, it could be church, synagogue, mosque, whatever is your place that's outside of the world. I really feel like making a spiritual connection, however that best suits you, is an important part of that holy trinity of a person. Absolutely. You know, they're spiritual, they're physical, and they're mental. So I try and kind of work on all three of those things. So I, you know, praying and finding that state of humility is a big one for me too.
1: That's so beautiful. It's honestly, you just helped me here when you were talking about how it took you 2 years to figure out the breathing, because I can't tell you how many times a therapist has been like, have you tried breath work? And I'm like, yes, and nothing happened.
0: No, so stupid.
1: And so you need to commit to it longer.
0: You'll sit there and you'll go like, what am I doing right now? It's so stupid. I haven't sat in the silence so long. Oh, what, who's somebody at the door? Oh, I'm not even paying attention now. I'm doing this wrong. Like that's all part of they call it a practice, and it really is that.
1: Carson, thank you so much for the time today. This has been so fabulous. Is there anything that we didn't cover that you would like to speak about?
0: No, I just am always so glad to talk about it. I'm so happy to be a part of the show with you guys. And I know there's lots of people listening and we give out all the numbers all the time. And so I encourage people to stick with the program. And I'm grateful to this radio station for taking us aboard and giving us the airtime to talk about something so important. And especially to you, Katie, it's always a pleasure.
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2: Even as we normalize conversations around mental health, there's often still a stigma around it, particularly for men. We know that men are less likely to seek help for symptoms of anxiety and depression. They're more likely to feel the need to ignore what they're going through and sweep their feelings under the rug. In this day and age, young men and boys are facing their own unique challenges. Experts say boys are experiencing more frequent feelings of loneliness, isolation, anxiety, and depression, with concerning trends in suicide rates. And there are more boys now turning to the internet, social media, and even gaming to find connection. They're exposed to polarizing content around things like masculinity, fitness, and gambling. Let's go over to Katie and Dr. Alfie for more on this important topic. Guys?
1: Thanks, Carson. More now with Dr. Alfie. I want to talk about the challenges that young men are facing in 2026. And I know that you can speak to this probably better than anyone else, Dr. Alfie, because of your work through the Acoma Project. So like, what can you say about the health challenges that young men are facing in 2026?
3: I think the single biggest thing I can say is that even though there's a little more conversation about it, probably since the pandemic, it is still an area where there's far too little research and far too little conversation. And I think we see evidence of that through, as Dr. Dr. Murthy, who was our former Surgeon General, Vivek Murthy, talked about the loneliness epidemic and isolation. Mm-hmm. And we've talked about that a little bit tonight, too. And I think the idea is we don't pay enough attention to how depression, anxiety, and some of these other illnesses look in men. They might look a little different than they do in women. For example, the method that people use to die by suicide differs by gender.

0: right? And so we really need to understand these kinds of things to allow us to develop interventions to help people in appropriate ways, ways that align with who they identify as a gendered human being. So it's a really critical issue, and it's important that we talk about it.
1: Definitely. And I think that there's such a difference. And I feel so lucky because, like, as a woman, I think women by nature are much more communal and open and vulnerable with one another. And that type of, it's not that it doesn't exist. I think it's probably not as, it doesn't occur as often between men. And that's what we want to encourage, is like getting around some of these stigmas. Like, I wish that men were talking to each other the same way that women are and expressing their feelings and talking through things. I think it would be so much more helpful to them.
0: I think so. And there are organizations out there. I'm also a philanthropist and have donated to some of the organizations that do this work. So there's a group called Black Men Heal. There's a group called Therapy for Black Men. Movember is one of those campaigns that we talk about men's mental health specifically, that's aligned. I think it's Unilever might be. So there are people out there trying, but you're exactly right. Giving men space to process is really important because their mental health is so often overlooked.
1: You just mentioned some of them, but are there any other resources that come to mind when you think about things that struggling young men could utilize?
0: Yeah, so I think things that people wouldn't normally think of or naturally go to, so organizations that are geared toward and directed toward men, I think can be very useful, like civic organizations. There are organizations like 100 Black Men, you know, the Congressional Hispanic Caucus has different clubs and organizations that civilians, so to speak, can participate in. So I think between those nonprofits and some of the civic organizations that focus on and are geared toward men and young men, you can find a lot of resources out there of people who genuinely care and who are invested in, you know, doing good work around men specifically.
1: Exactly. And I always encourage people, I'm like, just do a little bit of research, like even a simple Google search can provide so much information. Like, there are so many organizations out there that are ready and willing to help that you probably just have never heard of because, you know, it's never been presented to you or you didn't even realize it was in your community. Like, there's so many things like that. And they're willing to help with financial aid for things like this. And so I think it's just so important to start looking, and you'll be so surprised by what you find. This is such an important topic, and there is so much more to talk about. Up now on our I'm Listening podcast channel, find our special conversation with renowned psychologist and author, Dr. Lisa Damore, who has specialized in working with teens and parents throughout her career. She explains the types of patterns researchers and therapists are seeing in boys today and what parents can do to support their sons. Find that conversation and more on the free Odyssey app. Just search I'm Listening. Here's a preview.
2: We tend to rely on survey data that ask about depression and anxiety. And one thing we know is that we teach boys and girls to express their distress each in their own way. When boys are in distress, when they are suffering, the cultural permission they are given is to act out, to be angry, to be irritable, to be difficult to be around. Our surveys are very good at asking about depression and anxiety. Our surveys have not historically, and I have a problem with this, said, do you feel irritable? Do you want to push people away? Are you getting in trouble? Are you smoking a lot of weed? Asking the kinds of questions that actually would indicate that boys are in distress. So we get these survey results and the girls look like they are suffering, which they very well may be, but suffering far more than the boys are. And I don't think that's true. I think if we were asking the right questions, we would get a much fuller picture.
1: Artists, in their own words, speaking out about mental health. Bebe Rexha.
3: I think as a human being, it's really important to be able to actually check in with yourself daily throughout the day. And if you're feeling anxious or you're feeling a little sad, the best technique for me is to not judge yourself and not try to run away from those feelings. It's like, how can I soothe myself? And that's different for everybody. It might be a walk, maybe listening to your favorite song, or even just sitting there and breathing.
1: Fall Out Boy.
4: I think anytime you can discuss mental health publicly, it's destigmatizing for other people to talk about mental health in their own mental health. People have different opinions and different perspectives, and makes the whole thing more broad.
1: Evanescence.
5: We are becoming more aware as far as knowing that it's okay to talk about your feelings. It's okay to express it. It's good and healthy to talk about it if you're not feeling well. Life is hard no matter what. Things are crazy, but at least you have somebody to talk to about it. You have a friend, anybody.
6: And now with some words of wisdom, here's NBA All-Star Draymond Green.
7: My mental health awareness has evolved a ton throughout my career. You know, I grew up being taught that, you know, the mental health stuff is for the weak, that you're just supposed to be strong, you continue to push through. And, you know, as I've grown throughout my career, you know, I've

0: learn, you know, about therapy. I've experienced therapy. I've learned how important it is to work on your mental health, just like it's important to work on your physical health. Your brain is a muscle, and if that muscle is fatigued, if that muscle is beat down, if that muscle is not exercised, if that muscle is not walked through a process on a daily basis, that muscle gets weaker. And so I've learned a ton. You know, it's been an incredible journey for me.
1: And once again, let's go back to my co-host, Katie Neal.
2: Carson, thank you. More now with Dr. Alfie. Something that we talk about almost every year, because I do think it's one of the most important things that we can talk about is, and I remember this from my own journey getting into therapy, is how difficult it can feel at the beginning of like trying to find and seek out a therapist. What are some of your pieces for advice for someone who's like, okay, I've heard about psychotherapy. I've heard about, you know, going to a therapist. I don't really know where to begin to find one.
3: So one thing I'll say is, practically speaking, there are, you mentioned it earlier, there are loads of databases online that people can go to find a mental health professional that's in their area that takes their insurance or, you know, what they pay, what they charge for an hour, that kind of thing, if they prescribe or not, so many different things. And so Psychology Today is a place that people can look. On the Acoma Project's virtual therapy website, we have about 9 databases. So you can go into those other databases. Like I said, therapy for, there's a group called Therapy for Latinx, for Latino people. We Are Native has a directory. So there's so many resources. But beyond looking for a person, I encourage people to go to my website, book.dralfie.com, just because we have free downloadables. And one of them is a how to find a therapist checklist. So it walks you through all the steps. But the database is a great place to start.
2: That's such a good place to start. I also think it's important to note that like sometimes when you're looking for a therapist, you have to remember that you are also interviewing someone. Like I remember the very first time I went to therapy, I did not click with the therapist and I left and I was like, therapy's not for me. And I waited years to try it again. I'm like, it just wasn't the right therapist. Like it's kind of, you know, you've almost got to like date or interview or find your right person. And so like, I wouldn't tell anybody who like goes for the first time, if you're like, I hated that, you maybe just need to try somebody else.
3: Yes, I was watching one, I think it was The Pit, and this was like a sub theme that was part of the show. And they talked about, look, just because the first or second one doesn't work, that doesn't mean you give up. So I love what you did was you put it down and you came back to it. And that's what we want to encourage people to do. The first one may not be a good fit. The second one may not. Maybe that third one is a charm and you want to keep trying because your mental health is important.
2: Absolutely. Dr. Alfie, thank you so much for the time today. I always appreciate whenever we get to sit down and talk about this because I know the difference that it makes. And again, we are so appreciative of you and your time and your knowledge and your wisdom and for sharing this with us.
3: Thank you, Katie. I appreciate you and the whole cast and crew. It's just wonderful to be with you all every year.
2: Accessible mental health resources are so important, but the unique challenges of our lives impacts the kind of support that we need. That is especially true for both our brave veterans and our first responders. Dr. Christine Moutier is back with us. And Dr. Moutier, I know you've done a ton of work with our first responders. Can you speak to some of the stigmas that might exist in that particular career path that might not be present in others?
4: Well, if you think about what draws individuals to the profession of being a firefighter, law enforcement, a physician, a 911 dispatch worker, a nurse, these are people who generally go into these professions, as I did, to help others. So, and then our identity gets shaped by our training and by our profession as the helpers of others, as healers and helpers. And I think that's the first thing to keep in mind, that we are also human. And so when we suffer distress, it's not only because of the occupational exposures, but that certainly does relate to trauma and, you know, increased experiences with those kinds of challenges. But I think the more pivotal factor related to first responders and health professionals' own mental health and suicide risk has to do with our hesitancy, both for internal individual reasons, but also because of reasons in the occupation, that we don't seek help as much and as readily as we would recommend to anyone that is in our lives or anyone that we're trying to help. We need to afford ourselves that kind of not only self-care, but leaning on peers and leaning on mental health professionals when needed. And again, we're all human. So it's not just the stress of the job, but that it is more of how are we processing that Are we in a workplace where peer support, where,

0: facilitated rounds that aren't just clinically focused, but are focused on the human reactions we're having to the work that we're doing. Those kinds of, I will even call them interventions, have been shown to be protective and really positive, not only for a sense of connection with your, you know, with your fellow workers, but for your own mental health, and even in terms of reducing burnout and suicidal ideation.
1: Can you speak a little bit to some of the changes that you've seen happen in the realm of first responders in the last few years that gives you hope that some of those conversations around mental health are being destigmatized?
0: Absolutely. This is, I would say, like a positive movement of social change within various occupations, you know, from all of those that I mentioned, from law enforcement to physicians and nurses, where those of us within those professions and also the leadership at national levels are saying, no more. This is, we are not acting on the science and the available resources in a way that is taking care of ourselves and our colleagues. And so there are some really important changes that have been happening, like, for example, taking stigma out of help seeking and out of any mental health suffering, and not assuming that mental health experiences equate to impairment on the job, because that is an incorrect assumption. That would be like saying everybody with hypertension can't do their job. You know, many, many people experience mental health and physical health conditions and manage them well. So that's a part on the part of leaders and policy and setting culture within a workplace. But a really big linchpin, for example, among health professionals is the issue of whether their medical license or their nursing license or pharmacy license can be jeopardized if you seek mental health treatment. And I'm happy to say that while in the past that was very problematic, that is changing state by state. Each board that essentially accredits that profession and sets the policies and procedures around medical licensing and reapplication and other professions as well, not just for physicians, is really coming out of the dark ages and changing those truly illegal ways that questions, very intrusive questions, have been asked about mental health and mental health treatment, that with the incorrect assumption, again, related to impairment, and treating them like the health issues that they are. And actually, even beyond changing those medical and nursing licensing practices, to actually encourage help seeking by, for example, making physician health programs more available, giving what is called amnesty, so that doctors who do seek treatment, and again, not just doctors, but amongst all types of first responders, that there is actually a way for them to be protected while they are getting the help that they need, where their job would not be jeopardized. So that is, I would say, the most modern way of addressing this issue of stigmatization and problems with licensing. And it's really multiple organizations, but the Dr. Lorna Breen Heroes Foundation has been leading the charge with this robust effort to change these really illegal practices related to licensing for physicians and nurses and other health professions.
1: That's amazing. It's so great to hear that we're moving forward in that way. Dr. Moutier, thank you. Some amazing conversations, and it's always such a joy to get to speak with both of these incredible women, Dr. Alfie Breland Noble and Dr. Christine Moutier. And the things we covered, really, truly, they make such a difference. I'm Katie Neal. Let's check back in with Carson Daly one last time.
2: Man, this show always goes by so fast every year, but you know what? It feels so important that we took the time, and actually take the time, to talk openly and honestly about our mental health. We got to do it each and every day. Think about it. So much is expected of all of us. We're pulled in all sorts of directions. You've got apps and alerts competing for your attention. The headlines of the news are buzzing around in our heads. Of course, we also have to pick up the ingredients for that dinner we're making tonight at the grocery store. We have the assignments for work and school. That all looms large in the distance. Or just how about that simple to-do list that you haven't even looked at yet? There's a lot. So if there's something to take away from this show, it's just a simple reminder that amidst all that noise, try and take some time for yourself today. Whether it's just a few minutes of a meditation, or maybe do a little journaling, even a walk around the block alone or with your dog. Or, I'm a big music guy, you know that about me. Spent a lot of time, a former MTV VJ, people. I love music. I love the power of music. When I'm feeling a little wound up, a little anxious, there's always an artist that I can call on to make me feel better. And physically, I do. My recommendation today is anything Bob Marley. So that's going to do it. I'm Carson Daly. Big thanks to our experts, too, and all the contributors, especially Dr. Alfie and Dr. Moutier for their guidance throughout our show today and throughout the years, and to Katie Neal for leading us through these conversations with me today. You can find more conversations like this one on the free Odyssey app. Search I'm Listening for interviews with artists, athletes, and celebs for their tips on managing their mental health and for a full replay of this show. If you feel so inclined, you can follow me on Instagram. I'm at Carson Daly. Of course, you can also check me out on the Today Show Monday through Friday or The Voice, our fine singing competition on NBC and Peacock. Again, thanks so much for being here, everybody. Take care of yourselves. Carve some time out for yourself. And remember, it's okay to not be okay. You're not alone. Thanks for joining us. I'm Carson Daly, and this has been I'm Listening on Odyssey.
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0: Country Sunday Nights with me, Brew. Hey, what's going on, Dalton? What was something you swore would take 5 minutes, but it ended up stealing like your whole day?
1: Brew, I went on TikTok and I went down the deep, dark hole, man. The next thing I knew, the sun was setting and it had been like hours later.
0: I think I'm in the rabbit hole right now. I gotta stop. I gotta get back to work.

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1: This is Country Sunday Nights. My name is Brew. One of the most popular parts of any rom-com movie could be coming back to reality. You could be doing this soon with your loved ones. Hang on, I'll get you that story in minutes. Hang out for it.
2: Swear that

Hey, it's Brew, and this is Country Sunday Nights. Okay, this is probably before a lot of our time, but TSA is testing out a new feature allowing non-travelers to go to the gates with their loved ones to, like, say goodbye or help them out. 13 U.S. airports are launching something called Gateside by TSA PreCheck, where you can go through security and stay with your loved ones. If they can do this safely, I'm all for it. Who doesn't love the dramatic goodbye at the gate? We're about to get so many more new rom-coms from this, aren't we? Didn't

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Stud or Dud is a new dating style safety site where you can do free background checks to help singles spot potential red flags before a first date. They uncover if your date is a scammer, a criminal, or married. I have like three friends that I wish had this website before they started dating their ex. You told

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2: Oh, what's up today, Kelsey? 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What did you spend way too much money on because you were either embarrassed or scared to say no?
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1: Alicia, hey, what's like the dumbest thing you saw someone flexing about on social media?
2: This guy I went to high school with posted that he had 2 Yeti coolers in the back of his truck.
1: 2?
2: I was like, what are you advertising how thirsty you are, bro?
1: You will never see a warm drink in this dude's hand. Kind of is a flex, now that I think about it.

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Hey, thanks for hanging out with me, Brew, today. You ever listen to a song and relate a little too hard? 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

0: It's Country Sunday Nights with me, Brew. What's up, Courtney? What's your I'm never doing that again story?
1: I am never going to give a boyfriend another chance. Like, I did that with an ex, and nope.
0: It's a tale as old as time. 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Nope, never again.
1: Never again.

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0: It's Country Sunday Nights with me, Brew. Hey, what's going on, Neil? What is your I'll never do that again story?
1: So I tried the one chip challenge, where it's that one chip that's super spicy.
0: Oh, yeah.
1: Never doing that again. Ever, ever, ever. Nothing has tasted the same since that day.
0: Oh, my gosh. Like you have COVID or something? Like your taste is just gone?
1: Yeah, exactly. My taste buds are fried. 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
1: It's Brew. What's the strangest thing you've ever been scammed into buying?
2: Hey, it was like this revolutionary ab machine that didn't work out anything but my frustration.
1: Patience. That's the strongest muscle that we need, right?
2: I don't even know if I have that anymore.
1: 15 minutes, it was in the trash.
2: Right.

This is the most genius thing since they came up with the Samoas. Girl Scouts are launching their first ever treat for dogs. Next cookie season, blueberry muffin flavored Patch Pals. Oh my gosh, these do sound delicious. Now even our dogs aren't safe from going into debt from Girl Scout cookies.

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1: 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All right, we're in the season of people having their phones propped up at weddings, watching the little screen for their favorite sports team. Welcome back, NFL. All of a sudden, I'm craving chicken wings for some reason.

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0: the Mo and Stickman Show. That is Mo over there. I am Stickman, and listen, I don't mean to brag, but sometimes I got my crap together for 2, maybe 3 minutes at a time.
1: Look at you.

0: How confident are you that you could do some basic everyday things without looking up instructions? I have four. You give me a yes or no.
1: Okay.
0: Cooking white rice. Can you cook white rice without looking up instructions?
1: Yes.
0: I cannot.
1: You just get the ones that you boil in a bag.
0: Got it. 73% say they could definitely do it. Another 17 said probably. Not me. I know your answer to this one. Changing a diaper.
1: Yes.
0: I don't understand how people can't do that. It's take the dirty one off, put the clean one on.
1: I know, but there is some... You have to make sure you're thorough and cleaning. And some, if you've never put a diaper on, I mean, you might really not know what to do.
0: I mean, okay, there's tape on the waist. Tape it shut.
1: They don't even really use tape anymore.
0: What's a Velcro type thing, but still tape on the waist. It's been a minute since I've changed a diaper. Can you tell?
1: Yes.
0: All right, sewing on a button.
1: I can do that.
0: All right. 60% say they could definitely do it. Another 20 said probably.
1: Home ec.
0: Then finally, changing a flat tire.
1: You know, I think that I could figure it out. I just don't know that I'm strong enough to do it.
0: Yeah, it's getting the lugs undone would be kind of hard.
1: I think that's where I would struggle.
0: I can definitely do that one. I do have to stand on the lug wrench from time to time to get it to, you know, break
1: loose. Yeah, I mean, because really it's just raising it up, screwing stuff off.
0: Got to do the crisscross pattern. You can't do around the thing. You got to do the crisscross pattern.
1: What does that mean?
0: So Mo can't change a flat tire.
2: My name's John MacArthur and I work this dirt.

0: Anthropic staffers warned that AI could wipe out humanity within 10 years.
1: Oh, yeah?
0: I think that's a stretch. I mean, measles and diarrhea lettuce is going to kill us before that. That was actually one of those, you know, diarrhea lettuce jokes that I had on the shelf, and I had to use it before it really expired.
1: Got it.

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0: Mo and Stickman, country question. What is an app on your phone that is your favorite?
1: Okay, I don't necessarily know that it's my favorite, but it's definitely the app that I use the most nowadays. We have found out in the last little while that I got the sugars.
0: The sugars.
1: I'm a diabetic now, and I got the little button on my arm.
0: The sugars.
1: So I have an app on my phone. It's for the brand name. It's the Dexcom app, right?
0: You do use it quite frequently.
1: I do use it quite a bit, and sometimes it hollers at me and says, "Hey,
0: get it together,
1: you
0: man.
1: You need to do something about your sugar right now because it's kind of high."
0: I'm going to go with the calendar, my Google Calendar.
1: Boy, you're not kidding. You're not kidding.
0: Again, it's the one I use the most, but it really is a lifeline for me. Between that and the Skylight, both of those are my
1: calendar.
0: They're
1: synced, though, right?
0: Yes, in some capacity. I mean, I keep the work stuff off my Skylight just because the Skylight is more of my home-based calendar, where my Google one has work and home life. But
1: right,
0: I would say between the two of those, which both serve that purpose.
1: She
0: does
1: not.
0: If something happened to them, you'll find me balled up in the corner crying because I won't know what to do.
1: All right, it is your turn. It's the Mo and Stickman country question. What's your favorite app on your phone? If you're listening on the Odyssey app, that could be one of them, right?
0: There you go.
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0: 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What app on your phone is your favorite?
1: TikTok.
2: TikTok. What is it that you like about TikTok? Because I'm kind of a TikTok fan myself.
1: I don't know. I feel like it offers more variety and different things.
2: Right. Are you a TikTok shop buyer? I am.
1: Yes.
2: Oh, yeah. Man, shoes, belts,
0: everything.
2: Christmas lights.
0: Every day. I bought something new on the TikTok shop.

0: 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What is your favorite app on your phone?
1: Pluto TV.
2: There you go.
0: Okay.
2: Yeah.
0: Watch some shows. I like that.
1: I did have a favorite app, Fairy Dice, but I signed in and blowed $500 of my mom's money.
2: Woo!
1: And
2: got
1: in trouble.
0: Oh,
1: and had it took
0: no.
1: away.
2: I'd say so.
0: Yeah. You're lucky you got Pluto TV.

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0: If you are the person who scarfs down dinner while your partner's taking their sweet time, that difference, according to this, can actually affect the whole feel of the meal.
1: I don't take my sweet time, okay? I eat normal.
0: Oh, so you're are you the fast eater?
1: No. Brad's a fast eater.
0: Okay.
1: You're saying you in that you're referencing the other one eats too slow.
0: Right.
1: I eat at a normal pace. My husband, I don't even know how he consumes the food as fast as he does. I don't know how he doesn't choke. I don't know how he doesn't end up with indigestion.
0: You've been to a meal with me. I eat pretty fast too.
1: Brad may have you beat, but you do eat fast.
0: Now, small differences, according to this, don't matter, but when one person is basically finished while the other one's just getting started, the slower eater can feel rushed, especially if the other person gets up.
1: I'm not slow. I eat average.
0: Starts cleaning dishes, you know, maybe, you know, sitting around while everybody's, you know, waiting.
1: First date Brad and I ever went on, he was done with his meal. I think I had 3 bites. And I looked at him and said, well, this is going to be awkward. You're just going to stare at me while I finish eating.
0: See, now, here's the thing. Back when I was a child, this is why. I know why I eat fast. When I was a child, I was very much the child that couldn't get up from the table until I finished my plate, right?
1: Right.
0: My mom and dad. But my mom and dad owned a convenience store, so they would huff down their food that we lived in, by the way, and they would huff down their food to get back out and run the store, and I was sitting at the table by myself. How long have you known me? Do I like being by myself?
1: You do not.
0: So that's why. I created an awful habit when I was little.
1: Well, I don't know what Brad's excuse is, but I'll let you go with yours. That's fine.

0: What would cost your company more, say, over 5 years? You or a humanoid robot?
1: Oh, here we go.
0: Let's talk about that. Coming up on the Mo and Stick Man Show.
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1: Think would be cheaper, the robot or just the employee?
2: I mean, the robot has the initial expense, but I guess it's not something that you would be paying daily.
1: Over and over, right?
2: Right.
1: So Agility Robotics says that one of its robots cost about $200,000.
2: Good grief.
1: And then another $20,000 deployment fee, because they have fees too. Then there's software and maintenance that's about $36,000 a year. And they have about a 5-year lifespan, an expected life, a 5-year lifespan. So you're looking at about $400,000 over 5 years for one robot. Now, if you're comparing that with a human employee, you got salary, health insurance, retirement, taxes, vacation, other benefits. The human, though, can train people, solve unexpected problems, offer ideas, maybe adapt, whereas a robot doesn't call in sick. They do break down. They need repair. So which one's cheaper? I guess it depends on the employee and how much, you know, you have to call the IT for the robot, right?
2: People for the win. That's where I'm going.

0: Mo likes to keep up with all things royals. King Charles announced that Harry and Meghan will be non-working royals.
1: Oh, yeah?
0: That's also known as royals.

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4: 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It's Luke Combs.

0: 'Tis the season. If you're like Mo and love candy corn.
1: Ew, that's not like me at all.
0: Apparently, eating it isn't enough anymore. This fall, you can actually smell like candy corn.
1: Gross.
0: Let's talk about it. Coming up on the Mo and Stig Man Show.

0: friends.
1: A ongoing argument between Mo and Stickman since the very beginning is candy corn is awesome.
2: Candy corn is not awesome. It is disgusting.
1: What is it? Candle. She thinks it tastes like candle wax.
2: It does. You're just chewing it. The texture's weird. It's not very tasty.
1: I disagree.
2: That you're wrong.
1: I got the sugars now, so there'll be a whole lot less candy corn in my life.
2: Oh, no.
1: But Brock's has decided that candy corn needs to involve more than your taste buds. So they are releasing candy corn perfume.
2: That's gross.
1: And it's called Ode to Candy Corn. And they say that it smells like creamy vanilla, sponge sugar, and honey. Basically trying to capture that sweet candy corn smell in a bottle.
2: So that the bugs will bother you. No, I don't want to smell like a candy corn. I don't want anything to do with a candy corn.
1: $22 for a 1.7-ounce bottle. And there's going to be two limited releases. First, September 22nd. And then they're going to release another batch around October 1st.
2: They would have been better to skip the perfume and just take the product they're making and throw it in a dish and turn it into a candle.
1: Oh, hey, that's an idea.
2: That's what it is. It's like eating a candle.
1: Just wax.
2: Exactly.

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0: Grocery shopping is expensive. And when you have to feed a bunch of children, it can just feel overwhelming.
1: Sure.
0: One, because of the budget, but two, what do I cook? I feel I get in trouble because I cook the same things all the time, and then nobody likes the new stuff that I try. It's just a lose-lose. Dinner time to me is the worst time
1: right.
0: of the day.
1: Stressful.
0: On top of already having to feed them breakfast and lunch, right? So this mom from Virginia says that she's gotten pretty good at working a grocery budget and can feed her family by following some of these tricks. First, she says to stop trying to reinvent dinner every night. She says her family rotates about 8 meals every couple of weeks. She knows everybody's going to eat them. She knows exactly what to buy and what they're going to cost.
1: Okay.
0: I don't disagree there. I will say we have about 4 or 5 staples that usually make the rotation every week.
1: Right.
0: She also buys cheaper proteins like chicken drumsticks. That's a no for me, but if you want to do that, go you. I just don't like drumsticks.
1: Okay. All right.
0: Darker meat. I'd prefer just the chicken breast, but hey,
1: all right.
0: To each their own, right? She also says to look for family pack of things, like a $5 family pack that has potatoes and broccoli in it could feed everybody for a lot cheaper than trying to grab the broccoli and trying to grab the potatoes.
1: That makes sense.
0: So look for things that come dual. Also, theme nights, breakfast for dinner, appetizer night, even do a at-home fast food night where you throw in some fries and onion rings. Because going out to eat can get expensive.
1: Now, my wife does theme nights often. And usually her favorite theme is you're on your own. That's her favorite theme.
0: Wait, is that your tiny violin I hear right now?

0: Sometimes you don't need punchlines. The Chester Zoo was promoting a 90-minute tour where kids could get a closer look at some of the animal kingdom's greatest predators.
1: Really?
0: So great idea, right?
1: Right.
0: Until somebody didn't proofread the booking page because they were advertising it as a child predator tour.
1: Oh.
0: Yeah.
1: Yeah, nobody's going to do that.
0: No.

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0: Candace Cameron Burr wants to do another revival of Full House.
1: Oh, yeah?
0: Yeah, Full House, because she's got an empty wallet, if you know what I'm saying.
1: Oh.

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4: Taylor Swift is getting a little country love again. She picked up a CMA nomination for Single of the Year for I Knew It, I Knew You. Taylor celebrated on Instagram writing, "Looks like I haven't yeed my last haw. Thank you, CMA."
5: I love that.
4: And
5: so
4: it sounds like she may be headed to Nashville for the show. She added, "See you there November 18th with a cowboy emoji." The CMA Awards are November 18th.
5: Sure looks like Florida Georgia Line is getting back together. Stagecoach posted a teaser showing Tyler Hubbard and Brian Kelly loading their gear into the back of an old Chevy pickup. Brian asks, "Are we really doing this again?" Tyler answers, "Looks like it, bro." Stagecoach 2027 is April 23rd through the 25th in California, and the full lineup is expected to be announced soon. That's Country Spotlight with Mo and Stickman.

0: This is crazy. There is a Berlin artist. His name is Simon Weckert, and he has created a something called digital camouflage. And basically, it is a brightly colored shirt. And as someone who likes a good loud shirt, it's actually a really neat looking Hawaiian shirt. However, it's designed to confuse AI systems that detect people on surveillance videos. AI doesn't see people the way we see it. They look for patterns, edges, body shapes, other visual clues, and then that's when it goes, oh, that's a person. So there were several pictures in this story where there were several people standing around in this picture, and AI had determined person, person, person, person. And this guy standing right in the middle of the camera, plain as day person, with this shirt on, and it didn't identify the guy because of the shirt that he was wearing.
1: Something to do with the design?
0: He says that the pattern messes with all those clues, and he actually used AI to keep adjusting the design until the open source detection system, you know, called YOLO, by the way, stopped recognizing the person. Basically, the guy used AI to fool AI.
1: It didn't detect his arms or legs or any of that?
0: Nope.
1: Oh, you know, everybody's going to go buy these shirts. He's about to make some money.
0: I want one because it's loud and gaudy. That's what I want.

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0: Detroit's number one for new country, 99.5 YCD. Josh, Rachel, and Grumwald. The gang's all here on a Monday. Good morning.
1: Good morning.
2: Good morning.
0: How are you doing, gang? How was your weekend?
1: It was good.
2: Great, thank you. How was yours?
0: Oh, it was good. It was nice.
1: Really beautiful
0: this weekend.
1: Wish it was Friday again today, believe it or not. So
0: I know, in my mind, I'm mentally
1: pretending it's Friday.
2: Just got here, guy.
1: Yeah.
0: Shocker. It's Monday morning. Pretending it's a Friday. That's like an every week thing for you.
1: Nothing wrong with that.
0: No. I like where your head's
2: at. You know, you might want the listeners to actually think that you enjoy your job.
1: Oh, I pretend.
0: Which one?
2: Yeah, right.
1: Which
2: one of the three?

0: Mostly sunny skies today, a little bit later on. 74 for the high tomorrow, scattered thunderstorms. 84, 76 on Wednesday. We'll see some rain on Wednesday as well. Yeah, little spurts
1: That's
0: here.
1: It's okay.
0: There.
1: You gotta water the grass.
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1: YCD traffic.
2: Prepare for additional ramp closures starting this morning. This will include the closure of 94 eastbound, the exit ramp to Oakwood. That'll be closed through late October. And at 9 this morning, 94 eastbound ramp to Northbound Lodge closed until the end of the month. I'm Michelle Pendiot with traffic.

0: 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We're always talking about how Michigan ranks in some of these surveys.
1: Usually not very well, or
0: not
1: right
0: great,
1: in the middle
0: usually.
1: Of the pack.
0: Yeah. I wonder where we rank on this one. Car costs.
2: Oh, we're up there.
1: Cost of driving a vehicle in Michigan?
0: Just after 6, we'll get into it. 99.5 YCD.

0: Josh, Rachel, and Grunwald.
1: Okay, living in Michigan, don't we always see or hear how expensive it is to be a driver here in the state of Michigan?
2: We
1: always hear insurance is high.
2: The most expensive insurance. I think we're tied like one or two in the country for
3: like California or something
2: being the most expensive.
1: Well, according to USA Today, they have validated that it is very expensive to own a car here, drive in Michigan. So they did a survey and they took into account car ownership costs, including insurance, gas, and maintenance. We came out the ninth most expensive state in the U.S. for car ownership.
2: Well, I would think a lot of people here have newer cars because it is the Motor City.
1: Yeah.
2: And we get a better deal on cars here than most of the country.
3: You would think so, yeah.
2: Yeah.
3: But gas seems it's kind of high here.
2: Well, because
3: probably not the highest in the country, though.
2: No, but that we have very high gas taxes and stuff in this state versus other states, which are much lower.
1: Well, because we use gas tax to fix roads, whereas other states have tolls on freeways that they use toward. But the number one most expensive state to own a car is Georgia.
3: I wouldn't have guessed that.
1: Me either.

0: and Grumwald. Rachel Scoop coming up in 6 minutes. What do we have today?
1: Well,
0: Rach?
1: If you want to see FGL back together, performing together, they have teased when and where you can see them back together.
0: Pretty hype about this announcement.
1: Yeah.
0: Yep, that's coming up next on YCD.
2: Well, it was down some street we couldn't even pronounce. We were stuck in the middle, loving every ounce. Tequila was cheap, but the flow we were feeling was real. Neither one of us looking for three little words, unless those three words were do not disturb. Checkout was supposed to be noon, but we slept until 3:00.

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2: Well, Florida Georgia Line has really been teasing us all summer long that next year is going to be the year for their comeback. And now we're getting a really big tease about where exactly it will be.
3: Florida Georgia Line.
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8: Stagecoach.
2: I just got goosebumps.
9: I don't really care that they're playing Stagecoach because I can't afford to go.
8: You can watch it on YouTube.
9: You can.
8: It's awesome. We watched it last year. It was so cool.
9: I just want to see them announce a bunch of shows, and I want them to come here.
2: A tour, yeah.
9: Because Tyler's out right now performing, and he's doing FGL songs, but it's not the same, just him.
2: So that what we just played was for you was Stagecoach's social media, the festival's social media, and they dropped this video clip of the two getting into a truck and Brian saying, "Are we really going to do this again?" And Tyler saying, "It looks like it, bro." So, by the way, Stagecoach is April 23rd through the 25th of 2027.
8: I watched it last year. It was pretty cool. I watched that in Coachella, and it was just... It doesn't feel like there's anything like it.
2: I like to watch for the outfits.
8: Of course. Yeah, definitely. It's going to be very cool. 99.5 YCD.

0: Y-C-D.
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16: Allow some extra drive time traveling through the Fenton area. There's a new crash reported, U.S. 23 southbound at Center Road. Seeing backups as you're approaching White Lake. Also, U.S. 23 both directions at Owen. You still have some ramp work scheduled through tomorrow. I'm Michelle Pena with traffic.
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0: 99.5 YCD coming up in 6 minutes. We'll talk a little Lions football. Had Grun sweating yesterday.
1: A few times.
2: OT.
0: I loved it. 99.5 YCD. That's next.

0: Well, we don't do ties.
1: Well, listen, we barely eked it out. I am not very confident after the start of yesterday's game that we're going to have a great season.
0: Would you text me?
1: I think we're going to be okay.
0: Would you text me?
1: I don't even remember.
2: It wasn't a group text. I didn't get it.
0: It wasn't a good text. Why do the Lions suck?
1: I didn't say that.
0: Something along those lines.
1: I did not say that.
0: I came in this morning and you were like, why didn't you respond to my text?
1: All I said is something like, bro, the
0: Lions are not good, bro.
1: They're not that great. I don't think I have as much confidence in them as I did in the past. I'm going to be honest.
0: You thought they were going to be great this year?
1: I thought we were going to only have maybe a couple of losses this season.
0: A couple?
1: Yeah.
0: As in two?
1: Two or three, somewhere around that.
0: I think your expectations.
2: But I think the Saints may be a better team than you're giving them credit for.
0: You know what's funny is everyone in the NFC South lost yesterday.
2: Really?
0: In their division.
1: Well,
0: there wasn't one winner.
2: Okay.
1: I don't know, but I'm nervous. And then we're going into Thursday's game, Thursday Night Football. The Lions are playing the Buffalo Bills.
0: Yeah, in their new stadium, which is going to be awesome.
2: Buffalo was at Texas yesterday.
0: In Houston.
2: Yeah, that was a crazy game.
0: Yeah, that was pretty awesome, too.
1: Yeah. Well, they won. I feel like we'll be 1-1 this week.
0: You don't think they'll beat the Bills?
1: No way.
0: Based on what, though?
1: I just think they're a better team.
0: They put 31 points up. Did you watch Buffalo yesterday?
1: No, I didn't, Josh.
2: You know what I had to do last night after all of this football and everything? I had to change over my trees to fall trees last night.
0: Oh, you had a day then.
2: As much as I didn't want to do that, I wanted the summer trees to last. Two out of the three trees got changed last night to fall.
1: Well, you know what?
2: And it's chilly this morning.
0: Football's in the air.
2: I know.
1: Listen, all weekend long, the last thing I was thinking about was fall. But when I went outside this morning, I am like, what? Literally, that cold temperature.
2: I know. I'm wearing sand.
0: Mid-50s. It's football weather, guys. This is it.
2: Time to cover the toes, I think.
1: Yeah. Oh, yes.

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1: Hey, I'm gonna go grab a pop real quick. Oh man, they got the same old zero flavors.
2: Hey!
1: Who, me?
2: Wrong cooler, my man. You need to slide down to the Faygo cooler. Because I don't think you know just how many zero sugar flavors Faygo has.
1: Oh, is that right?
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9: Be on the lookout for a vehicle off on the right shoulder, 94 westbound at Connor. You could see some drivers tapping the brakes a bit. We also have a crash reported to US 23 southbound at Center Road and ongoing ramp work, US 23 both directions at Owen. I'm Michelle Pendio with traffic.

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1: Detroit's number one for country.
2: 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This is Kane Brown.

0: Josh, Rachel, and Grunwald.
1: Are there any liquors that have you guys traumatized? Can't drink it again?
2: There are lots of them. Rachel, I know tequila is her number one.
3: I don't drink tequila, period.
2: Yeah.
3: Except unless it's in a frozen margarita or a margarita, I will not drink. If you ever gave me a shot of tequila, I would not do it.
2: One of my favorite stories ever, and maybe some of you that have been listening to the show a long time will remember this. But years ago, and I don't know how many, Josh woke up one morning and he had a tooth gone, just like in the Hangover movies.
1: Right. It was about 10 years ago now.
2: And I want to know what alcohol you were drinking the night before that you lost your tooth that you don't remember.
4: We were them Ciroc boys.
3: Ciroc.
2: Ciroc vodka.
4: Yeah, Ciroc.
2: That's P. Diddy's brand.
3: Oh,
2: I heard.
3: Get out. Yeah.
2: A little bird told me in Genesee County that Josh was drinking Ciroc, grenadine, and baby oil.
1: That's that Diddy special.
2: That's the Diddy special.
1: I walked up to the bar and said, give me that Diddy special.
2: So is that what it was then? You were drinking it was Ciroc vodka?
1: It was Ciroc, yeah.
3: Don't you think many times the liquor, though, that does it for somebody is something that they're doing shots of?
1: Yeah.
2: Yes.
1: Yeah, I
2: 100%.
1: Think so.
3: Or it's like a brown liquor. Like, I like vodka. So if you give me a brown liquor, it's going to stop halfway down my throat and not want to go down.
2: Well, I know a lot of people, the smell of whatever they had, they can't even smell it anymore.
1: Well, Bacardi O for me. I had a spring break. We went to Myrtle Beach.
3: Ooh.
1: Bacardi O, I took down a lot of that fifth, thinking, I think, in my head later that it was a Bacardi 03 malt beverage, the orange. You know what I'm saying? So I think you get to a certain point mentally and you're like, well, I can just do this.
3: My younger sister had a bad experience with SoCo. And she's
1: SoCo,
3: yeah.
2: Southern Comfort.
1: SoCo Amaretto Lime. 248-945-9995. We need the drink and the bad memory you got from it. 248-945-9995. Let us know. It's YCD.

0: What was that alcohol for you?
1: Gin.
2: Gin.
1: Mm-hmm.
2: I drank so much gin at a happy hour at an Embassy Suites where we all had fake IDs.
3: Yeah.
2: Because it was free happy hour. Embassy Suites used to have a free happy
0: hour.
2: They
0: let you drink for free?
2: Yes, in the lobby.
3: They have free happy hours
2: in the lobby,
3: yeah.
2: Josh.
0: What happened to those days?
2: Guess who took advantage of it? I'm probably the reason it went away.
0: I'm guessing everybody did.
2: I passed out in the room before the concert. My so-called friends took my concert ticket, and they sold it on the street, and they all kept the money for
0: smart.
2: Drink money.
0: No, that's
3: wow.
0: So smart. You know your boy wasn't going to be there? I'd absolutely sell that ticket.
2: Yeah.
0: Is there a certain gin that you can no longer have?
1: I think back in the day, it was really cheap because I was in college. I think it was Aero brand,
0: yeah.
2: Oh,
0: yeah.
3: I went through a T&T phase, Tanqueray and Tonic.
0: Oh, I like a Tanqueray.
3: But now I can't even stand the smell of gin.
0: Yeah, I like a Bombay Sapphire.
1: You get sick on it once you're all done.
0: It's a nice, fun summer drink.
2: Well, anything's fun in moderation.
3: Until it's not.
1: Sure.
2: Until it's not.
4: Let's go, girls.

0: Star, hey, what's going on? What's that traumatic experience you had on liquor?
1: So whiskey, Jack. I cannot do Jack. The smell makes me just, ugh.
2: Were you drinking Jack and Coke or Jack straight up?
1: I was drinking it straight up. It was probably about 14, 15 years ago. My sister and I just got off work. I didn't eat anything. We were sitting around a bonfire and drank a whole fifth. The next morning I woke up and I wanted to die. The smell makes me want to.
3: Right? Ugh. It's that brown liquor.
0: I would imagine so. I just can't imagine not liking Jack anymore.
3: What's with the word Jack? We have Yukon Jack and Jack Daniels.
0: Jack Daniels.
3: Jack is involved in both of these.
0: Gentleman Jack. Gentleman Jack as well.
4: Yeah.
0: Did you guys ever drink Crown Royal?
4: I wasn't a Crown guy. I'm not a whiskey guy.
3: Yeah, we have lots of it at home.
0: But the butter crowns?
3: My husband drinks it.
1: Yeah, I don't like Crown either. A lot of people like Crown Apple. I can't stand the smell of that either.

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17: Allow some extra drive time traveling through the Fenton area. There's a new crash reported, US 23 southbound at Center Road. Seeing backups as you're approaching White Lake. Also US 23 both directions at Owen. We still have some ramp work scheduled through tomorrow. I'm Michelle Pena with traffic.

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1: Of snake bites and then like an ice bucket of Rolling Rocks. And that was our Thursday night.
2: Hell yeah.
1: Yeah, that was our Thursday night. 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
3: All right, buddy. 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
4: Thanks. 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
2: Hey, shout out Wayside at Mount Pleasant. You remember that place in Central Michigan?
5: No.
2: They used to do $5 pitchers. That place got packed.
5: Think about all the money Josh spent on those $5 pitchers.
2: So many.
5: I bet it was hundreds of thousands.
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0: Which liquor has traumatized you, and how or why?
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1: 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Going to faster horses, like festivals.
3: Drunk off that brown.
0: I feel like everybody has some liquor that they won't or can't drink anymore of a bad experience.
2: I can drink tequila,
0: yeah,
2: but not by itself. I ended up having so much tequila, I was throwing up, hanging outside the car, driving down the road. My friend was driving. And I ended up sleeping in his driveway that night. I couldn't even make it into the house. And he lived in a bad neighborhood, and nobody wanted to mess with me, thinking that I was sleeping in the driveway. Yeah. And I can't do it anymore. Jose Cuervo was not a friend of mine.
3: Yeah.

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6: YCD traffic.
7: A crash is working to clear within the construction zone. 696 eastbound after Orchard Lake Road in Farmington Hills. Still seeing backups as you're approaching Drake. Also, police on scene of another crash. 75 northbound after 9 Mile, where the left two lanes are blocked. I'm Michelle Penny up with traffic.
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2: You guys, that's this Friday night.
0: Isn't that crazy?
2: Yeah. It's here already.
0: All right, today's impossible question. Kids in Kansas kids do this more than kids anywhere else. Kids in Kansas do this more than kids anywhere else.
2: Play hide and seek.
3: Yeah, they want to get the hell out of there. I'm going to play hide and seek in another state.
2: They pray they don't get found.
0: Yeah. It's not play hide and seek. 248-945-9995. Kids in Kansas do this more than kids anywhere else. What are they doing? 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

0: impossible question.
1: Hi, Sydney. Who's this?
2: L'Oreal.
3: Like the makeup.
2: Like, yeah, like the shampoo.
1: L'Oreal.
3: Love it.
1: Oh, yeah. Kids in Kansas do this more than kids anywhere else. What do you think?
2: I have tornado drills.
1: Right?
3: Yeah.
1: What a great guess.
3: Have you seen The Wizard of Oz?
1: Uh-huh.
3: Because I have, L'Oreal. Yeah, they've got bad tornadoes there.
1: Good idea. Not the one we're looking for. Sorry.
2: All right. Thank you.
1: Good day. Let's go to line 2. Good morning. Who's this?
4: Max.
1: Max, what's your guess today?
4: Is it corn mazes?
3: I love that guess. Why are you laughing?
1: You're probably right, right? Sorry, man. That's not it. Let's go to line 4. Good morning. Who's this?
5: Katie.
1: Do you have a guess for impossible question?
5: Rodeo.
1: Oh, doing the rodeo. Going to the rodeo.
5: Or mutton busting.
1: Nope.
5: Aww.
1: Nope. That's
5: We're
1: not it.
5: We're all eating cow tipping, but.
3: Keep going. Keep
1: yeah, exactly. So many answers to this question. That's not what we're looking for. Sorry.
5: It's okay. I'll try again.
3: All Thank right. you.
1: 248-945-9995. This is something kids do on a regular schedule.
3: Those kids must be pretty smart in Kansas.
1: Ooh. Okay. 248-945-9995 for Chris Jansen tickets, USPBL tickets. Kids in Kansas do this more than kids anywhere else. Good luck. 99.5 YCD. You.

0: impossible question.
1: Chris Jansen, tickets on the line. Kids in Kansas do this more than kids anywhere else. What have we heard so far, Rach?
2: We have heard tornado drills. We know it's not that. We know it's not a corn maze. And we know it's not cow tipping or rodeo, going to the rodeo.
1: Not doing the rodeo as much. It's not the one we're looking for. They're probably doing a bunch of rodeos in Kansas.
2: Just not the right answer.
1: Not as much as Texas, but some rodeos for sure. Tractor pulls. I think she said tractor pulls.
2: Okay.
1: Tractor pulls are fun, by the way. 248-945-9995. Let's go to line three. Good morning. Who's this?
3: This is Renee.
1: Hi, Renee. Good morning. Kids in Kansas do this more than kids anywhere else. What do you think?
3: Spelling bees.
1: Not the spelling bees.
3: They're smart.
2: But you're on the right track.
1: You're on the right track. Yeah. What are they doing?
3: Thanks.
1: Yeah. Let's go to line two. Good morning. Who's this?
4: This is Jen.
1: Hi, Jen. Good morning. What's your guess for impossible question today? And Chris Jansen.
4: Is it a walk to school?
1: Ooh, very, very close.
2: So close.
1: Very, very close. It's not what we're looking for. Walking to school in their overalls. Not what we're looking for.
4: All right, thanks.
1: Let's go to line three. Good morning. Who's this?
5: This is Kyle.
1: Kyle, what's your guess today?
5: They have like a longer school year. Go to school more.
1: Go into school more.
2: Yeah, Kyle.
1: Oh,
2: come on, yeah, Kansas requires 186 school days per year. Here in Michigan, we're 180.
1: Oh, is that what it is?
2: So, yeah, they require a few
1: Another
2: more
1: week.
2: Days a year. An extra week.
5: Four kids.
2: Well, I know, right? Congratulations, Kyle. You have a pair of tickets to see Chris Jansen this Friday night at the USPBL Fall Music Classic at UWM Field in Utica.
5: Sweet. Thank you.

0: Dear Krabby coming up is a guy who's got a girlfriend, but she refuses to post any pictures of him or them together on her social media, and it bothers him.
1: It's a little sus to him, I think.
0: Yeah, there's something going on.
1: That's coming up at 6.

0: It is the best advice column in Detroit. Slide into our DMs if you have a problem at Y City Mornings on Facebook, because we are
1: problem solvers.
0: Let's go to Adam, line four. Good morning.
2: Hey. Good morning.
1: Adam, what's going on with you?
2: Here's what's up. My girlfriend and I, we've been together for about 2 years, and it's been great pretty much overall, but she makes her living through social media, so you can see where I'm going with this, right? She's made it clear she never intends to make our relationship like visible online, like I'm the invisible guy, you know?
0: Okay.
2: Her position is that posting about us could hurt her engagement, and that people, especially guys, are going to be like turned off, like less likely to interact, I think they call it, if they know she's taken.
0: Yeah.
2: And because of that, she doesn't post about us. Like, if I want to share a photo of us, I have to get it approved, you know?
1: Yeah, but honestly, okay. I understand this. And I get this. If she was trying to hide you, you know, in public or whatever, then I would be a little weird. But it's her business and it's online. And does it really matter?
2: It's just the idea that I have to stop everything and ask, hey, can I post this? It's a little emasculating, you know?
0: Yeah, I think most guys have this issue, to be honest with you.
1: Well, listen, I think normally it's the other way around, where the guys don't want to post because they're working 15 different women at once, and they don't want the other ones to know.
0: I don't know
1: but
0: about that.
1: I've not heard it where...
0: No, Julia's the same way. I got to run everything by her to make sure she looks okay.
1: Yeah.
0: It's not as if she, you know, is avoiding me putting up photos of her or vice versa.
1: Let's be honest. Julia is trying to hide you,
0: Josh. She might be, to be honest with you. The point is that you kind of just get used to it because girls are the way they are. And having an online business, social media business, I can understand, you know, the less engagement thing. I mean, guys don't want to see other guys in the photos. That's just the reality of it.
1: And I understand it. I'm guessing you probably don't like it, but if it's her business and it's costing her money, I get it.
2: Yeah, I'm pretty sure I'm just going to have to bite the bullet and just make, you know, the reality that...
0: Let mama get her back, you know what I'm saying?
1: Let her do her thing.
0: Yeah, she's a star, man. All right, buddy. Thanks so much.
2: Thank you.

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9: A crash all cleared. I-75 northbound after 9 miles. Still seeing some long residual delays out there. We also have two separate crashes on 696, one eastbound after Grosbeck blocking the right two lanes, another westbound 696 at Orchard Lake. I'm Michelle Pendio with traffic.
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0: Well, we don't do ties.
1: Well, listen, we barely eked it out. I am not very confident after the start of yesterday's game that we're going to have a great season.
0: Would you text me?
1: I think we're going to be okay.
0: Would you text me?
1: I don't even remember.
2: It wasn't a group text. I didn't get it.
0: It wasn't a good text. Why do the Lions suck?
1: I didn't say that.
0: Something along those lines.
1: I did not say that.
0: I came in this morning and you were like, why didn't you respond to my text?
1: All I said is something like, bro, the
0: Lions are not good, bro.
1: They're not that great. I don't think I have as much confidence in them as I did in the past. I'm going to be honest.
0: You thought they were going to be great this year?
1: I'm not hating on them. I thought we were going to only have maybe a couple of losses this season.
0: A couple?
1: Yeah.
0: As in two?
1: Two or three, somewhere around
0: that. I think
1: that.
0: Your expectations
2: But I think the Saints may be a better team than you're giving them credit for.
0: You know what's funny is everyone in the NFC South lost yesterday.
2: Really?
0: In their division. There wasn't one winner.
2: Okay.
1: Well, you know what?
2: And it's chilly this morning.
0: Football's in the air.
2: I know.
1: Listen, all weekend long, the last thing I was thinking.

0: thinking about was fall, but when I went outside this morning, I am like, what? Literally, yeah. That cold temperature.
1: I know. I'm wearing sandals.
2: Mid-50s. It's football weather, guys. This is it.
1: Time to cover the toes, I think.
0: Yeah. Oh, yes. 99.5.

0: my brother Dalton, and he wants me to give him a skull in. Show him your hair. All right, this is the inspiration. All right, show him your skullet. Show him.
1: You know what a skullet is?
2: It's I don't.
1: It's pretty crazy. It's obviously like when you have hair on the sides, and then you have no hair up top.
2: Oh, that's
1: completely
2: awful.
1: Bald. So the guy, his brother, was balding, apparently. This is going to be posted at 995 WICD on Facebook on the story there. Hilarious video.
2: It's probably going to make him look older than he did when he was losing his hair.
1: Well, he put a hat on.
2: Keep the hat on.
1: That's right. Keep the hat on.

0: Good morning.
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3: I knew I'd see her around. I'd be at some party. She'd show up and I'd be walking out. Or across some parking lot, hiding behind her sister. I'd look up, she'd be at the red light beside me in that white Maxima with the sticker on the back. I'd act

0: 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I think I got a bite.
1: Rachel Scoop coming up in 6 minutes. What do we have today, Rach?
2: And it's a big one. Uh-huh. If you are a fan of FGL and you're psyched that they're reuniting, listen up. You're going to find out where and when they'll be performing together.
1: Yeah, got the teaser.
2: Yeah, we do.
1: Over the weekend. 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
2: Well, Florida Georgia Line has really been teasing us all summer long that next year is going to be the year for their comeback. And now we're getting a really big tease about where exactly it will be.
3: Florida Georgia Line.
4: Are we really doing this again?
5: Looks like it, bro.
4: Let's go.
6: Stagecoach.
2: I just got goosebumps.
7: I know. You know, I don't really care that they're playing Stagecoach because I can't afford to go.
6: You can watch it on YouTube.
7: You can.
6: It's awesome. We watched it last year. It was so cool.
7: I just want to see them announce a bunch of shows, and I want them to come
2: here. A tour, yeah.
7: Because Tyler's out right now. Performing, and he's doing FGL songs, but it's not the same, just him.
2: So that what we just played was for you was Stagecoach's social media, the festival's social media, and they dropped this video clip of the two getting into a truck and Brian saying, are we really going to do this again? And Tyler saying, it looks like it, bro. And then, by the way, Stagecoach is April 23rd through the 25th of 2027.
6: I watched it last year. It was pretty cool. I watched that in Coachella, and it was just... It doesn't feel like there's anything like it.
2: I like to watch for the outfits.

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0: YYCD, Josh, Rachel, and Grumwald. That's going to do it for us. We are out of here. Kitty Neagle coming up next. She'll be talking to Riley Green at 2 o'clock today. Superstar. Oh. Power hour, I know.
1: Isn't she a lucky girl? She'll be getting all dolled up for this one, I would imagine.
0: Sure. Absolutely.

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1: Today is Monday, September 14th. 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Guys, there's only 102 days left until Christmas. What? How is that possible?

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1: Some big news over the weekend that Florida Georgia Line will be reuniting and playing Stagecoach in 2027. But if I told you I love you, would it make you wanna stay? Now, the duo had their first big reunion back at CMA Fest earlier this summer. And since then, things have been like relatively quiet. And I think everyone's asking like, is there another tour? Is there new music coming? Still no answers there quite yet, but I do feel like we're moving in the right direction for more answers. I wish they would have been announcing this information faster. Florida Georgia Line coming together. This is healing. We need this.
2: Blaming all on my roots. I showed up in boots and ruined your black tie affair.

0: I just saw that there is a candy corn perfume, and I would like to say whoever came up with that should stand trial for life in prison. Like, absolutely not.
1: A few days before he turned 80, he was sitting out back in a rocker. He said, "What you been up to lately?"

0: Pro football is back, and so are the predictions. 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
1: I know I say this like every Monday, but it's because there are new episodes out on Sunday. The Taylor Sheridan Show Lioness on Paramount. Don't sleep on it. It is so, so good.

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Like, if I could just remember at the right time, I would forget so much less.

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I do think that new duo phone, it's going to wreak some havoc on society.

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1: It is Fantasy Football League season. How will you be punishing the loser of your league? I have some inspo for what you could do from country artists and what they've done. That's coming up for you in just a few.

And then Drew Baldridge, his band and crew Losers had to sit in a Waffle House for 24 hours or eat 24 waffles. Honestly, that is one of the funniest ones I've ever heard.

I just saw a meme that said, I want to be mysterious, but unfortunately I'm hilarious and I have things to say, which is me. I'm incapable of silence because I would probably just like to make a joke at all times.

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1: Taylor Swift is coming to the CMA Awards. This is not a rumor. These are her words. Tell you everything I know about this in just a few.

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1: Riley Green is here this week hanging out with us. And in just a minute, I want to play your song, Think Is You Drunk, which is such a fun one. And I feel like you had so much fun with the music video. Will you talk a little bit about this one?
2: Yeah, it was a really easy song to write. I had the title for a while. We all heard that phrasing. And there's a video, I think it was a clip from the show Reno 911, but it was where, you've seen it, I know, it's where the guy's a cowboy and he gets pulled over and they're doing a field sobriety test and he's dancing. She gives him all these real, like, in-depth dance moves and he does them all. And she's like, wow, that's impressive, you know.
1: I thought
2: you
1: would answer.
2: And he was like, no, I'm just drunk.
1: There
2: was something about that that was really funny to me. And Toby did a great job with his music videos, you know. And I love this bar. I ain't as good as I once was. That music video, I wanted to kind of capture that. You know, I got to be honest with you, I'm really good at pretending to be drunk.
1: Oh, really?
2: I was sober in that video, but I thought I looked really drunk. So, I'm an actor.
1: You are an actor. Here's Riley Green now. It's Think As You Drunk on the Superstar Power Hour.

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was a place to go. 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Them old dirt

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1: Are you over the new iPhone or are you excited about it?
2: I was so excited about it. And then I saw it and I was like, you almost did it right. And I'll tell you what my problem is with it coming up.
1: What?
2: There's just one thing that they did. Well, it's a big thing, honestly, incorrectly.
1: Okay, what did they miss? We're going to find out on the way.
2: Oh, and don't forget, we've got your shot to win tickets to go see Letterkenny live at the Fox Theater February 6th.

0: So are you excited about the new iPhone or are you over it? I can say I'm totally over it. It's like, you know, every year they come out with a new phone that's over $1,000 and you're like, well, what's different? Oh, you changed a plug. Now I got to get new plugs. But now I guess for the first time, it is quite different from the old one because it's foldable.
1: It's because we have all been wanting a flip phone. I'm like, I just want my flip phone back. Can I get a flip phone? And Apple's like, yes, we'll give you a flip phone.
0: Yeah, but it's not like the old flip phone that you want that does nothing but, you know, make a phone call and maybe a text and maybe play a little bit of Snake for nostalgia.
1: The way that this phone flips is the stupidest way to flip. I was like, you guys didn't do it right. You didn't ask us. You didn't do it right. I don't know what focus group you looked into, but it looks stupid.
0: They say it's for creators, Holly. Mm-hmm. So,
1: well, I guess I'm not a creator.
0: If you're not a creator, I guess.
1: How about regular people? What about us?

0: 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And Josh from The Morning Show is going to be out this weekend.
1: We're going to be at the Kroger on Pontiac Trail in South Lyon from 11 until 3. I feel like we are just like all over the place. But make sure to join Josh in South Lyon this Saturday collecting food. So you could bring something you already have. That's fine. Or, I mean, Kroger's right there. You can stop into Kroger and donate then.
0: And you can find out more on locations and where we're going to be at WYCD.com.

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8: Hey, this big ramp closure is going to get in your way. This crash along northbound I-75 at 94. The ramp to 94 is now closed with police on scene. This accident involves a semi. Get all hands on deck with this one. I'll let you know the moment it all clears. I'm Val Beery with traffic.
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0: If you have Hulu, chances are you've been watching the Canadian sitcom, which is called Letterkenny. It's been going on since 2016, by the way.
1: It is, you know, about like a country people, Canadian country people, if you will.
0: Yeah. Letterkenny Live is coming to the Fox Theater on February 6th. We have your tickets courtesy of 313 Presents. And if you want your tickets, give us a call right now. It'll be caller number 9-248-945-9995.
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8: Hey, pretty good news. That accident along northbound I-75 at 94, the ramp was blocked off. It has since cleared. You picked up the crash you're going to find along northbound 75 just after McNichols, where the right shoulder is blocked. I'm Val Beery with traffic.
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1: This is Tammy.
0: Congratulations, you are caller number 9.
1: Oh, very awesome. So exciting.
2: We are so excited because you're going to have the best time when you go see Letterkenny live at the Fox. It's happening on February 6th and you are going.
0: You pumped up?
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0: Earlier, we were talking about Josh being at the South Lyon Kroger for our first responder food drive. Grunwald's back at it again this weekend as well.
1: Well, he's at the other Kroger in South Lyon. So there's one on 10 Mile, and then there's one on Pontiac Trail. And Josh is going to be at the one on Pontiac Trail, and Grunwald's going to be the one at the one on 10 Mile. Both of them are there 11 a.m. to 3 p.m. I mean, really, that's enough time. You could see Josh, say hi, and then run on over, say hi to Grunwald, or vice versa, whatever. But we are collecting food for our Kroger's first responder food drive. South Lyon police officers will be on site at both places too, filling their patrol cars for families in need. So come on out, say hi. If you need all the details, go to WYCD.com. I never

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16: An accident in Flint has traffic to a halt. This is westbound 69 at 75. It is now closed because of this crash. A reminder to you that eastbound I-94 ramp to northbound M-10 The Lodge is now closed. This is going to go on through the end of this month. I'm Val Beery with traffic.
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0: It's Girl Scout cookie time, and what are they adding this year that a lot of people are excited about? Actually, it's not. Is this even, can we even eat these? I don't think we can.
1: I think you might be able to. I'm not sure you're going to want to. They've changed their lineup, so they had this, you know, the Samoas, Thin Mints, Tagalongs. Now they got a new cookie, and yeah, I'm not sure you're going to want to eat it, but we'll tell you why coming up.

0: Girl Scouts got a new cookie out this year, and you're not going to want to eat it, though, because this one is for dogs only.
1: It's called the Patch Pals, which is so cute. But I don't know about this flavor for dogs. It's a blueberry muffin flavored treat. And I was like, if there's one thing I know, I don't think blueberries are good for your dog. I don't think your dog's supposed to have a blueberry. Why wouldn't you make a cookie, I don't know, meat flavored? Like a meat flavored cookie for dogs.
0: That doesn't sound good. I think you're thinking
1: bacon flavored cookie. What about a bacon flavored cookie?
0: Bacon's probably, they would probably like that better. I think you might be thinking of raisins, though. I think dogs aren't supposed to have raisins, but blueberries, I think, are safe.
1: Think dogs can have blueberries?
0: Yeah.
1: I don't know. We don't give our dogs anything that isn't, like, say, I don't know, dog on it.

0: on the way in just a few minutes. If you missed it, on the 25th anniversary of 9/11, Lainey Wilson delivered one of the most incredible, moving performances that I've ever seen.
1: It looked stunning as well, but we're going to give you a little, let you listen to a little piece of it coming up.

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2: Now this is more of the good stuff. Lainey Wilson was a part of honoring the victims of 9/11 on the 25th anniversary. And what a beautiful performance.
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2: 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This was Lainey Wilson performing.

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1: Crying again.
0: I know.
1: I don't know what it was about. Well, I know what it was. It was, I mean, 25 years.
0: Mm-hmm.
1: Really was heavy on 9/11.
0: Very emotional day. And I felt like it carried over through this past weekend, honestly. Like, because, you know, you're on social media, you're watching a lot of videos and seeing a lot of things, learning a lot of things that I didn't know before. So just a really wonderful tribute from Lainey Wilson.

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6: YCD traffic.
7: Well, I finally found a camera that shows the complete closure along westbound 69 at 75 in Flint. Because of this accident, we got police on the scene. They are newly added to the list. Westbound I-696 at Orchard Lake Road. The right shoulder and the exit ramp are blocked by a crash there. I'm Val Berry with traffic.
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0: Well, Rob, I officially have survived my first hockey tournament as a hockey mom. My anxiety level was through the roof all weekend.
1: Where was the tournament at?
0: Okay, so the half of it was at the Dearborn Ice Arena, and then the other half was at the Taylor Sportsplex. So we were kind of all over the place, and we had to go all the way back home on the other side of town. So I drove a ton this weekend, and happy to report, they won their first tournament, like gold medal around their neck. I'm so excited.
1: Like they're so cool. Olympians. He's an Olympian. He's got the gold medal. Yeah.
0: Yeah. All the kids get called up like individually. They get medals around their neck. You only get a medal for first or second place. So if you get third place, you get nothing.
1: Oh, they're not giving stuff out to everyone. That's not a participation trophy thing.
0: No. You got to actually like win the thing. You get either a gold medal or a silver medal. Our team won a gold medal. So shout out to the Port Huron Flags, by the way. Whoop, whoop.
1: Let's go.
0: Yeah. And shout out to my favorite player, number 56, Johnny Lahaw.

0: So, you know, we moved from St. Clair Shores to Oxford to spread out and, you know, have a little more space, which is great. But mowing the lawn now is a project.
1: How long did it take you to mow your lawn now?
0: Well, it was, I had to wait a while, you know, to get to do the first cut.
1: To get a lawn? Yes.
0: Yeah.
1: Let
0: it grow in super long. So it took forever. Used to take me like maybe 20 minutes to mow the lawn at my house in St. Clair Shores. It took me 2.5 hours over the weekend.
1: What are you doing? You got a push mower? Are you driving that thing?
0: I think it's almost an acre of lawn. And I did have a push mower, so that's obviously why it took me so long. But I'm trying to, get some exercise. You know, maybe keep the heavy stuff off it right now. I don't want ruts in the lawn. You know, it's still a little wet from all the watering, so got to use the push mower for now.
1: Wow. Well, good for you.

0: Chris Young on YCD. He was just in town on Labor Day weekend. And guess who's coming this Saturday? Uncle Cracker is coming back home.
1: My friends this weekend, she was like, okay, I got to get my tickets. She was like, what days are you going to be there? I'm like, well, we are going to be broadcasting on Friday. Rob's going to be there playing like actual like music on the stage on Saturday. So pretty much all weekend we are there.
0: Anchor Bay Country Fest. We're there both days, this Friday and Saturday. Family tradition headlining Friday night. Me and my band on Saturday with Uncle Cracker. Get your tickets right now before they're gone. 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

0: saw a video of Jelly Roll walking out of his bar in Nashville recently, and some people were like, wow, this is what happens, and can you believe this is what happens in Nashville? And I'm like, yeah, this happens like every week. That's why all these people have their bars, so they can show up to them, and then people take videos and put it on the internet, and then it goes viral, and then...
1: I don't know if that's, like, their intention necessarily, but I will say, like... Out in the wild, I have seen Chris Young. I saw Jason Aldean sitting at it. Like, we went to sit down at a restaurant, and then I look over and I'm like, oh, I think that's Jason Aldean sitting across from me. Like, how crazy is that? So, yes, like, if you love country music, go to Nashville, take a little vacation, and you will for sure see a celebrity somewhere.

0: Did you watch the Lions game yesterday? Don't say no.
1: I watched it at, we were at Buffalo Wild Wings and Taylor in between hockey games. And I will say, I like that people wear like Lions gear when they go to Buffalo Wild Wings or like some like a sports bar or whatever to watch the game. Like, I'm like, yes, we're all in the spirit. Even if we're not at Ford Field, we're still like, we are true Lions fans.
0: My wife ran to Meijer to get some stuff. We were having her parents over to watch the game. And she's like, there was not one person in the entire Meijer that did not have either Lions gear on, or at least it was Honolulu blue or black. And I feel like we barely pulled off that game. So it makes me a little bit nervous for this season, because I feel like we should have won by a lot more. But still plenty of time to go. And at least a win is a win.

0: Tyler Hubbard dancing in the country on YCD, and I think everyone's talking about the fact that Florida-Georgia Line are reuniting at Stagecoach.
1: I'm like, okay, let's make travel plans to go to Stagecoach, which, by the way, is it really is like an epic time. Like, if you've never been to Stagecoach, it's definitely an experience.

0: some weird places that people were conceived.
1: Now, does your wife know where she was conceived?
0: I have no idea.
1: The only reason I ask, because it is Roseville.
0: It is Roseville.
1: Leave it right
0: been,
1: there.
0: Listen, I would imagine like a Walmart parking lot.
1: Oh, my God.
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13: We've got an accident along northbound Telegraph just before Ann Arbor Trail. This two-car crash has the left side blocked. Tipster Milton gave me the dirt on that one. And the construction along eastbound I-94, the ramp to northbound M-10 that started today is going to take us through the tail end of this month. Your detour is decent. Eastbound I-94 to northbound 75 to westbound M-8 Davison back to the lodge that way. I'm Val Beery with traffic.
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0: Coming up in just a few minutes, we're going to find out which state in America ranks the happiest. This is according to Wallet Hub, the number one answer. No surprise to me. And I'm wondering why we don't. Well, I've never even been to this state. It's been on my bucket list, though.
1: I thought you were going to say, you're going to like yell, why is this news? Like, because it's so obvious as to who's the best.
0: Well, I guess I could kind of see some downsides to living in this place. So we'll find out coming up in just a little bit.

0: Who's the happiest state in America? Well, the number one answer, of course, is Hawaii. Are you surprised?
1: No, it's the... They literally have a rainbow as like their symbol of like joy and gloriousness. If you've ever been to Hawaii, you know why. It's wonderful, except for the occasional, you know, hurricane that happens every now and then. But other than that, everything's been amazing over there in Hawaii.
0: I've never been there, so I can't. I mean, oh. I would assume that it's one of the best. But I could see, you said that you thought this was such an obvious answer. I could see maybe why it wouldn't be.
1: What?
0: I know it's a great ride. It's amazing. Looks like one of the best places in the world, but it is on an island like a million miles from everything. So I could,
1: which makes it even better, honestly.
0: Don't you
1: that
0: feel like
1: adds to the gloriousness of it?
0: Well, it's so hard to go back home and see your family, though.
1: If you, right, once you're there, you don't want to go home. You actually start contemplating, how can I live here forever? Dinner.

0: Hey, if you're not dusking, you probably should. And if you don't know what dusking is, we're about to fill you in on it.
1: Rob, I feel like you would be really into dusking.
0: I'm all about it.
1: It's kind of like, you know, grounding, which not a lot of people know about that either. So we're all going to learn together coming up.
0: You could ground while you dusk. Mm-hmm. So, yeah.

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25: YCD traffic.
26: I'm watching the accident along southbound M10, the lodge at 10 Mile Road. The right shoulder is completely blocked. You may want to avoid White Lake Road at Dixie Highway in Clarkston. It is slow in all directions. We've got an accident there with police just pulling up on scene. I'm Val Beery with traffic.
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0: So what is dusking and why should we do it? 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You just sit there without your phone and any technology and you slow down and watch the sun go down.
1: And as dusk does.
0: Yes.
1: But you're into grounding. It's kind of the same. Not everybody knows what grounding is, Rob.
0: It's not the same. You could ground while you're dusk but you have to be standing on the ground, on the earth.
1: With your shoes off. You're leaving out details. Yes,
0: you have to be barefoot.
1: You have your shoes off.
0: So barefoot on the ground while watching the sunset, probably one of the most amazing things. This is why people love the, you ever been sad on the beach? No. You know why? Because you're grounding and you're dusking.
1: I feel like beaches can be sad places too.
0: No, they're not.
1: If you go there and you're like, I'll just try to clear.

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3: So a fun fact about me, 3 of my dogs are deaf. I have a brand to maintain, right? One of my dogs was born totally deaf and totally blind. So her name is Roomba. She runs around sucking up little bits of stuff till she hits something and heads off in another direction. Her name is not actually Roomba, it's Bitsy, but that's kind of the fun thing about deaf dogs. It's dealer's choice every time on the name. Thank you. You can cheer as loud as you want. She's not coming when you call her, right?

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5: Well, we're keeping a very close eye out on the accident along southbound M10, the Lodge at 10 Mile Road. You have the right shoulder completely blocked. There's also a slowdown along eastbound M59 before M53 in Utica. The accident along White Lake Road at Dixie Highway in Clarkston has all areas slow. I'm Val Beery with traffic.
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